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3: Northwest Georgia weather.
4: Rain chances dropped just a little bit as we head into Thursday, but they could ramp right back up for the end of the week. We're staying in, for the most part, a wet and stormy pattern. Showers and a few thunderstorms still possible overnight. Lows in the mid-60s. Brief heavy rain with any storm. Thursday could end up relatively dry. A few widely scattered storms in the afternoon. Highs in the mid-80s. Higher rain chances back on Friday, though. I'm meteorologist Mark Thibodeau from the Weather Channel.

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1: Fox News, I'm Carmen Roberts. President Trump claims Iran is negotiating on fumes and insists the midterm elections won't make him rush to make a deal with Tehran.
2: Look what happened last night. That was the prelude to the midterms. People understand that. They know that, very simple, Iran cannot have a nuclear weapon.
1: As for the midterms, the president was referring to Ken Paxton, whom he endorsed, defeating Senator John Cornyn in the Republican primary. Recovery efforts are underway after a deadly chemical tank explosion in Longview, Washington that killed at least two people and left nine workers missing. And on Wall Street, the three major benchmark indexes closed at record highs as crude oil fell.
3: The price of oil fell with West Texas Intermediate crude at around $89 a barrel for a six-week low.
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4: Northwest Georgia weather.
5: Rain chances will thin out for a day on Thursday, but then higher rain chances ramp right back up for the end of the week. Some showers and storms are still possible overnight. A low dropping down to the mid-60s. Any storm could have brief heavy rain. Thursday doesn't look like a really widespread storm day. Just could be a few widely scattered storms. Highs mid-80s, but those higher rain chances return by Friday. I'm meteorologist Mark Thibodeau from the Weather Channel.

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1: Northwest Georgia weather.
5: Rain chances dropped just a little bit as we head into Thursday, but they could ramp right back up for the end of the week. We're staying in, for the most part, a wet and stormy pattern. Showers and a few thunderstorms still possible overnight, lows in the mid-60s, brief heavy rain with any storm. Thursday could end up relatively dry. A few widely scattered storms in the afternoon, highs in the mid-80s. Higher rain chances back on Friday, though. I'm meteorologist Mark Thibodeau from the Weather Channel.

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4: Northwest Georgia weather. Rain chances will thin out for a day on Thursday, but then higher rain chances ramp right back up for the end of the week. Some showers and storms are still possible overnight. A low dropping down to the mid-60s. Any storm could have brief heavy rain. Thursday doesn't look like a really widespread storm day. Just could be a few widely scattered storms. Highs mid-80s, but those higher rain chances return by Friday. I'm meteorologist Mark Thibodeau from the Weather Channel. 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
1: weather. Rain chances dropped just a little bit as we head into Thursday, but they could ramp right back up for the end of the week. We're staying in, for the most part, a wet and stormy pattern. Showers and a few thunderstorms still possible overnight. Lows in the mid-60s. Brief heavy rain with any storm. Thursday could end up relatively dry. A few widely scattered storms in the afternoon. Highs in the mid-80s. Higher rain chances back on Friday, though. I'm meteorologist Mark Thibodeau from the Weather Channel.

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1: Northwest Georgia weather. Rain chances will thin out for a day on Thursday, but then higher rain chances ramp right back up for the end of the week. Some showers and storms are still possible overnight. A low dropping down to the mid-60s. Any storm could have brief heavy rain. Thursday doesn't look like a really widespread storm day. Just could be a few widely scattered storms. Highs mid-80s, but those higher rain chances return by Friday. I'm meteorologist Mark Thibodeau from the Weather Channel.

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7: Rain chances drop just a little bit as we head into Thursday, but they could ramp right back up for the end of the week. We're staying in, for the most part, a wet and stormy pattern. Showers and a few thunderstorms still possible overnight. Lows in the mid-60s. Brief heavy rain with any storm. Thursday could end up relatively dry. A few widely scattered storms in the afternoon. Highs in the mid-80s. Higher rain chances back on Friday, though. I'm meteorologist Mark Thibodeau from the Weather Channel.

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2: Northwest Georgia weather. Rain chances will thin out for a day on Thursday, but then higher rain chances ramp right back up for the end of the week. Some showers and storms are still possible overnight. A low dropping down to the mid-60s. Any storm could have brief heavy rain. Thursday doesn't look like a really widespread storm day. Just could be a few widely scattered storms. Highs mid-80s, but those higher rain chances return by Friday. I'm meteorologist Mark Thibodeau from the Weather Channel.
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2: Northwest Georgia weather. Rain chances dropped just a little bit as we head into Thursday, but they could ramp right back up for the end of the week. We're staying in, for the most part, a wet, stormy pattern. Showers and a few thunderstorms still possible overnight. Lows in the mid-60s. Brief heavy rain with any storm. Thursday could end up relatively dry. A few widely scattered storms in the afternoon. Highs in the mid-80s. Higher rain chances back on Friday, though. I'm meteorologist Mark Thibodeau from the Weather Channel.

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3: Chances will thin out for a day on Thursday, but then higher rain chances ramp right back up for the end of the week. Some showers and storms are still possible overnight. A low dropping down to the mid-60s. Any storm could have brief heavy rain. Thursday doesn't look like a really widespread storm day. Just could be a few widely scattered storms. Highs mid-80s, but those higher rain chances return by Friday. I'm meteorologist Mark Thibodeau from the Weather Channel.

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6: Northwest Georgia weather.
7: Rain chances drop just a little bit as we head into Thursday, but they could ramp right back up for the end of the week. We're staying in, for the most part, a wet and stormy pattern. Showers and a few thunderstorms still possible overnight, lows in the mid-60s, brief heavy rain with any storm. Thursday could end up relatively dry. A few widely scattered storms in the afternoon, highs in the mid-80s. Higher rain chances back on Friday, though. I'm meteorologist Mark Thibodeau from the Weather Channel.

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5: Northwest Georgia weather.
6: Rain chances will thin out for a day on Thursday, but then higher rain chances ramp right back up for the end of the week. Some showers and storms are still possible overnight. A low dropping down to the mid-60s. Any storm could have brief heavy rain. Thursday doesn't look like a really widespread storm day. Just could be a few widely scattered storms. Highs mid-80s, but those higher rain chances return by Friday. I'm meteorologist Mark Thibodeau from the Weather Channel.

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3: Northwest Georgia weather.
4: Rain chances dropped just a little bit as we head into Thursday, but they could ramp right back up for the end of the week. We're staying in, for the most part, a wet and stormy pattern. Showers and a few thunderstorms still possible overnight. Lows in the mid-60s. Brief heavy rain with any storm. Thursday could end up relatively dry. A few widely scattered storms in the afternoon. Highs in the mid-80s. Higher rain chances back on Friday, though. I'm meteorologist Mark Thibodeau from the Weather Channel.

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5: Northwest Georgia weather.
6: Rain chances will thin out for a day on Thursday, but then higher rain chances ramp right back up for the end of the week. Some showers and storms are still possible overnight. A low dropping down to the mid-60s. Any storm could have brief heavy rain. Thursday doesn't look like a really widespread storm day. Just could be a few widely scattered storms. Highs mid-80s, but those higher rain chances return by Friday. I'm meteorologist Mark Thibodeau from the Weather Channel.

so I can't complain. Yeah, I got 87 in the tank, y'all. It's a hand-me-downer, but it cranks, y'all. Sure, right, it's a little pain.

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6: Rain chances dropped just a little bit as we head into Thursday, but they could ramp right back up for the end of the week. We're staying in, for the most part, a wet and stormy pattern. Showers and a few thunderstorms still possible overnight, lows in the mid-60s, brief heavy rain with any storm. Thursday could end up relatively dry, a few widely scattered storms in the afternoon, highs in the mid-80s. Higher rain chances back on Friday, though. I'm meteorologist Mark Thibodeau from the Weather Channel.

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5: Northwest Georgia weather.
6: Rain chances will thin out for a day on Thursday, but then higher rain chances ramp right back up for the end of the week. Some showers and storms are still possible overnight. A low dropping down to the mid-60s. Any storm could have brief heavy rain. Thursday doesn't look like a really widespread storm day. Just could be a few widely scattered storms. Highs mid-80s, but those higher rain chances return by Friday. I'm meteorologist Mark Thibodeau from the Weather Channel.

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8: Rain chances dropped just a little bit as we head into Thursday, but they could ramp right back up for the end of the week. We're staying in, for the most part, a wet and stormy pattern. Showers and a few thunderstorms still possible overnight. Lows in the mid-60s. Brief heavy rain with any storm. Thursday could end up relatively dry. A few widely scattered storms in the afternoon. Highs in the mid-80s. Higher rain chances back on Friday, though. I'm meteorologist Mark Thibodeau from the Weather Channel.

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3: 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Northwest Georgia weather.
4: Rain chances will thin out for a day on Thursday, but then higher rain chances ramp right back up for the end of the week. Some showers and storms are still possible overnight. A low dropping down to the mid-60s. Any storm could have brief heavy rain. Thursday doesn't look like a really widespread storm day. Just could be a few widely scattered storms. Highs mid-80s, but those higher rain chances return by Friday. I'm meteorologist Mark Thibodeau from

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2: Northwest Georgia weather.
3: Been trending a little bit drier, but the humidity's been sticking around, and I see that continuing. The humidity, a little patchy fog early this morning. And as we go through the day, especially later, isolated showers, thunder showers. Warm and humid, 88. Tonight, maybe a shower, thunder shower early, upper 60s. And some hit-and-miss showers and thunderstorms tomorrow, low 80s. A better chance of some showers and thunder showers Saturday. From the Weather Channel, Ray Stajic.

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15: This had to be the most awkward Uber ride in the history of Uber rides. 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Let's go to Pittsburgh.
16: Okay.
15: Jen Warden, she drives for Uber as a side hustle, right? Now, she is going viral right now on social media because of what happened on her Uber ride the other night. She has been dating this guy for a few weeks, and she called him up on Friday and said, hey, you want to go do something tonight, hang out or whatever? Mm-hmm. And the man said, no, I'm going to a Penguins game with a buddy.
16: Okay. Yeah.
17: Pittsburgh. Sure.
15: So she said, all right, that's fine. And she said, I'll just do some Uber driving tonight and make a little extra cash.
16: Good idea.
15: She said, I don't have anything else to do. Well, a few hours later, Jen stopped to pick up her next customer, and it was that dude and the woman that he was with.
16: Oh, that's his buddy.
15: Oh,
16: right?
15: Shut up. Oh, yeah. Yeah, right? Now, the way it happened was the woman that he was with booked the Uber.
16: Oh, so she didn't know.
15: So he didn't have any idea.
16: Right.
15: Because, you know, it tells you who your driver's going to be.
16: Yeah.
15: He didn't see that.
18: And the car, everything.
15: Yeah, I'm certain he would have nipped that right in the bud, but he didn't see it. And Jen says that they jumped in the back of the car. And he didn't even realize whose car he was in until they're, and I'm quoting now, eyes locked in the rearview mirror.
18: Wow.
16: Yeah, buddy.
15: She said it wasn't even addressed. He didn't say a single word the entire ride.
16: Mm.
15: Took them where they were going. They got out. She said they talked later. He told her the other woman was just a friend.
16: Right.
15: Jen found out a little bit later on that the friend was actually his ex. Now, apparently they hashed this out. He apologized. We don't know if she plans on dating him anymore or not. My guess is no. And I hope at the very least he could have done was giving her a 5-star rating.
16: Yeah.
18: 5-star.
15: Yeah. At the very least.
16: Yeah.
15: What a D-bag. Because
16: he's scroobered.
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1: Hey, I want to say thanks to Charity Hill in Lead Hill, Arkansas, Adam Murphy in Offerman, Georgia, and Donnie Kitts in La Follette, Tennessee for following us on our social media, and you can do the same. We're on Facebook, Instagram, and Twitter. 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
1: Just click follow, and you'll be part of the nonstop frivolity that happens on our social media where the show really never ends. Now, we know that yesterday was Groundhog Day, right? Mm-hmm. Talked about that. And I don't know if you saw this, but there, right before the festivities of the groundhog, there was a terrible, tragic announcement of a horrible, sad event that happened in the town of Milltown, New Jersey. Where, you know, all these cities got their own groundhog. We talked about yesterday. Right. Everybody's got, you know, Phil is not the only one. There are many groundhogs that get to make the prediction. Well, in Milltown, they have Milltown Mel. And Milltown Mel was a couple of hours away from making his annual prediction when the following announcement was posted on his Facebook page. That's right. Milltown Mel has a Facebook page. Mm. And here's the post. We Wranglers are sad to report that Milltown Mel recently crossed over the Rainbow Bridge. Oh. Considering the average lifespan of a groundhog is about 3 years, that is not such a shock, but Mel left us in a tough time of the year when most of his fellow groundhogs are hibernating. So what they're saying is we keep these groundhogs awake when they're supposed to be hibernating to do this stupid thing every year, and now they're all sleeping, and Mel has died, and we don't have a backup. That's what they're telling you. So wow. Now you know how the groundhog gets treated every year. He's supposed to be napping on February 2nd, not looking for his shadow. I had no idea. They said that this year's celebration in Milltown had to be canceled because they didn't have time to find a replacement for Mel. I guess nobody had a hand puppet or nothing. So I'm trying to figure out how this falls into the grand scheme of things. If the groundhog sees his shadow, it's 6 more weeks of winter, and that's what happened, right?
2: Right.
1: If the groundhog doesn't see his shadow, you get an early spring. And I guess in Mill's case, if the groundhog just drops dead, a famous quarterback retires. Is that what happens? Because he was dead on, if that's what it's supposed to be.
2: Yeah.
1: He was dead on.
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3: Fox News, I'm Sue Guzman. The U.S. launching new attacks in Iran, intercepting 4 Iranian drones near the Strait of Hormuz. The strikes described as self-defense. On Wednesday, President Trump was asked whether he and the U.S. would sign a short-term deal to allow Iran and Oman to control the Strait of Hormuz.
4: We're going to watch over it. We'll watch over it, but nobody's going to control it. That's part of the negotiation that we have. They would like to control it. Nobody's going to control it. It's international waters, and Oman will behave just like everybody else, and we'll have to blow them up. They understand that. They'll be fine.
3: A government official in Kenya says 16 students died in an overnight fire at a girls' school in central Kenya. 79 others were injured, and a former high-ranking CIA official arrested, charged with criminal theft of public money after FBI agents found $40 million worth of gold bars at his home. 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
10: It's 6:15. Northwest Georgia weather.
2: been trending a little bit drier, but the humidity's been sticking around, and I see that continuing. The humidity, a little patchy fog early this morning. And as we go through the day, especially later, isolated showers, thunder showers. Warm and humid, 88. Tonight, maybe a shower, thunder shower early, upper 60s. And some hit-miss showers and thunderstorms tomorrow, low 80s. A better chance of some showers and thunder showers Saturday. From the Weather Channel, Ray Stajic.

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1: You're listening to the best of Broadway and Friends. If you were a professional comedian, you would know that you never go in the same room and tell the same joke twice.
2: Right.
1: Because it's not going to be as funny the second time. It's just not. Now, you can take that joke and you can go from St. Louis to Kansas City and tell it again, and that's different.
2: Right. Sure.
1: Now, if you apply that same formula to the criminal underworld in America, you would think that as a professional crook, you would know that, all right, I hit that grocery store a few days ago. It was a good take for me. I got a little money out of it.
2: Right.
1: They were easy. Nobody put up a fight. However, I need to go tell that joke somewhere else.
2: Right, yeah.
1: Right?
2: I'm going to the A&P next time.
1: Right, right. Exactly.
2: Piggly Wiggly.
1: And then I'm going to head to Kroger's.
2: Right.
1: And then maybe I might hit a Super Walmart if I get real good at
2: it. Sure.
1: You never know. I'm going to kind of build my way up. There's a guy in New Jersey has a grocery store that was robbed 3 times in 6 days last month by the same dude.
2: Man.
1: And every time he came in, he beat the owner up.
2: Oh, man.
1: Every time.
2: What?
1: 3 times in 6 days. Now, as crazy as this sounds, the dude came back for robbery attempt number 4.
2: I'm back.
1: Now, he's told the same joke 3 times.
2: Yeah.
1: And now he's come back to, let me tell you his joke.
2: Right.
1: So, he jumps across the counter the same way he did the other 3 times.
2: That's the way he does
1: that's
2: it.
1: That's his stick, right? And this time, there was a guy named Maurice Johnson in the back of the store. And Mr. Johnson happens to be an off-duty New Jersey police officer.
2: Right.
3: All right.
1: And he came running out from behind the store when the dude jumped over the counter. And he said the reason I was there is I came by to check on the place.
2: Yeah.
1: You know, it had been robbed 3 times in a week.
2: Every other day.
1: I figured I probably better just poke my head in and just let them know I'm watching just in case.
3: Well, now we are talking Jersey. So, I mean, it could be the guy might not have paid his, you know, his dues for protection. But I'm just going to put that
1: well,
3: out there.
1: Well, let me tell you something. If he did, I hope he kept the receipt.
2: Yeah. I got it right here.
1: Yeah, you're paying the wrong dude for protection if you're getting hit 4 times in a week by the same dude. Dude.
2: Right.
1: I mean, that's not there cool at all. So the robber saw the cop and he takes off for the door, right? He gets out the door, but the cop's right behind him, and Maurice jumps on him and tackles him, and then a fellow named Augustin Lopez Jr., who is another New Jersey police officer, came running up and helped him, and the owner's son got in on it, too, and I hope he kicked him
2: too. Right.
1: I mean, you'd be robbing my daddy.
2: Yeah, and beating him up.
1: Now, the guy's name is Travis Neely. He's 34 years old. They charged him with 4 counts of strong-armed robbery and 1 count of resisting arrest. 4 counts of strong-armed robbery on the same dang grocery store. Now, if you've ever watched professional wrestling, especially back in its heyday, you might remember the great Jim Ross.
2: Right.
1: Awesome, probably the best wrestling commentator of all time. He used to say things like,
3: Oklahoma City.
1: Well, right, and when someone would do a move, and then they would do it again, and they would do it again, and then Hulk Hogan would stop falling, and he would start shaking and beat the crap out of him. JR would go, he went to the well 1 too many times. And that's what this guy did.
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1: We were talking yesterday, and Mitch, being the single guy on the show who's in the dating world, was kind enough to help us put this list together, because T-Wall and I have been married a long time, not each other, and so we haven't had to do this for a while. So what we did was we put together some things that you should never, ever say to your date on a first date.
2: I wish you guys would have came up with this before I went on the date and said.
1: Well, I'm sorry about that, because I feel like we probably could have salvaged a couple of second dates for you if we'd have thought this through a little bit.
3: Yeah, because he has like 50 first dates a year.
1: But you know what? The past is in the past, and from this point forward, you'll know what not to say, because these are date records. If you ask this question on a first date, it's a date record. And I know you're trying to learn stuff, but there's some things you probably don't need to know on a first date. For example, don't ever say this on a first date: have you told anyone where you are right now? Don't do that. That's not going to end well for you. You don't want to, no matter what the context is, don't ask that question.
2: Never on a first date should you bring up, hey, you want to make thousands of dollars each month while being your own boss?
3: Make that happen.
2: Turn off. Big turn
1: How do you
2: off.
1: Feel about pyramids?
3: Right. Here's another one kind of along those same lines. What's your monthly salary?
1: Yeah, no.
2: Yeah, yeah. You don't know.
3: How much you make?
1: That
3: yeah.
1: That's a date breaker right there. Questions you should never, ever, ever ask on a first date. Hey, does this smell like chloroform? Don't do that.
3: No, smell it again.
1: Maybe if I held it closer to your nose.
3: Yeah.
2: A little bit longer. That's it. Go to sleep. There you go.
3: Yeah.
2: Never say on the first date, hey, are you going to get that removed?
3: Yeah.
2: Never. It throws the date off. Trust me.
3: I bet Aaron Neville gets that a lot. Here's another deal breaker. Does this look infected here?
1: Oh,
3: right here.
1: Yeah,
2: yeah,
1: no,
2: you don't want to talk.
1: No, that is a third date question right there.
3: The one with the hair growing out of it.
1: Bare minimum third date. How about this one? Never say this on a first date. You know, you look kind of classy, so I supersized the fries for you. Don't do that.
2: You took them classy places.
1: Yeah,
2: for sure.
1: Right.
2: Mm. Never on the first date should you say anything along the lines of, oh, lucky for you, you're the same dress size as mama.
1: I don't even know what that means, but yeah, don't say that.
2: No. I don't want to know that.
3: Don't say this. It's not that I don't kiss on the first date. It's just that I left my good teeth at home.
2: It's a turnoff. It's not a good one.
3: We're going to have to wait.
1: Your good teeth, you say.
3: Yeah, right.
1: And the final thing you should never, ever ask on a first date if you're planning on a second date is this. Now, how are we related again?
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4: Good morning in the News Center. I'm David Crowder. Floyd County Commissioners took time during their Tuesday meeting to recognize Floyd County District Attorney Investigator Jamie White for his efforts to save a child's life. On Sunday, May 3rd, while camping at the Rocky Mountain Project, Investigator White heard frantic cries for help and saw a child, approximately 10 years old, in distress and drowning in the lake.
5: Without any hesitation at all, Jamie dove into the lake, he rescued the child, and he brought the child back to shore.
4: Floyd County District Attorney Lee Patterson, a homeless man, is facing a first-degree burglary charge. According to Floyd County Jail records, 52-year-old Crawford Alexander Kamek entered a home on Nixon Avenue and had to be told by the resident to leave. He also entered a 1976 Toyota pickup truck parked just up the street and took a bank card from the passenger seat. Kamek is additionally charged with entering an auto, criminal trespass, and possession of less than an ounce of marijuana. More news online at WRGANews.com. In the News Center, I'm David Crowder.
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9: It's 6:33. Northwest Georgia
10: weather. I will continue to push around the humidity and keep some patchy fog in the forecast for the morning hours into the afternoon. Most likely see some isolated showers. Maybe a thunder shower. Warm and humid, 88 tonight. Maybe a shower, thunder shower early, 67. Friday, a mix of clouds and sunshine. Some isolated showers, thunder showers, low 80s. Probably a decent chance of some wet weather on Saturday. From the Weather Channel, Ray Stajic.

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1: This is the best of Broadway and Friends, or at least the best we can do. We have this audio that we captured several years ago from a gentleman named Randy Taylor. Mm-hmm. And Randy is apparently a lifelong fan of the Jimmy Dean Sausage Company, right, as I am myself.
2: The best groundhog out there.
1: Sure, who is? And what happened was that at some point Jimmy Dean reduced the size of the little tube of sausage that right. you get in their breakfast sausage. Mm-hmm. And they knocked a couple okay. ounces off of it.
2: To save money.
1: But according to Randy, sure. well, they didn't change the price. And so he found their customer service line, and he left them a voicemail, and it started like this.
3: Randy Taylor, I don't know where you people come from. I don't know if you test your products, your quantity of your product. Your products are very delicious. I love your sausage for 30-something years, but I can't take and feed a family of five on a little 12-ounce roll of sausage.
1: Now, see,
2: can't do it.
1: Randy, I think, has a legitimate complaint.
2: They probably used to be 16.
1: I got five people right. in my house.
2: Yeah.
1: You want me to feed them on 12 ounces of sausage and the same price as it was when it used to be 16 ounces.
2: Nobody can do that.
1: But Randy
4: math
1: was not done
4: work.
1: There. He's laying his case out, mm-hmm. and he's laying it out well.
3: I don't mind paying you more money for your 16-ounce roll of sausage, but you don't have it anymore. You've got a 12-ounce roll, and you got three men that weigh over 200 pounds apiece, a woman that's a little plump Scotch girl, and a daughter who's 13, and you're going to try to take a 12-ounce roll of sausage and a couple of dozen eggs and feed that? It ain't going to work.
2: Couple of dozen eggs, you say.
1: Now, you notice he threw the men under the bus.
2: Yeah.
1: Everybody in this house is a dude weighs over 300 right. pounds. My wife's a little plump.
2: She's plump.
1: Because you can't call mama a biggin' while she's looking over
2: yeah,
1: your shoulder.
2: Yeah, she's standing right there,
1: you know.
2: Gonna
1: get you in trouble. Right, you can't right. do that. So, you know, there's a lot of mouths to feed mm-hmm. and the big mouths, apparently.
2: Right.
1: And so Randy's very upset, and he's still not done.
3: And I'm not going to purchase your product anymore or ever again. And as far as your 16-ounce and maple and sage, I don't eat that. I'm not from the North. I'm a Texas man. Jimmy Dean sausage is for Southern people to eat with their breakfast, with their fried eggs and their T-bone steaks.
1: What?
2: Okay, so now he's got a wow. roll of sausage, he's got a couple of dozen eggs, and they're eating T-bone steaks for breakfast, and that 12 ounces is not enough.
1: Sounds like everything's bigger in Texas, including the breakfast buffet.
2: Yeah, and mama.
1: No, mama's just a little plump.
2: She's a little plump. Yeah.
4: A little plump, just a little bit.
1: Randy's still not done.
3: I can't see going to a little 12-ounce package to feed 4, 5, 6 people. And I'm not going to buy two of those 12-ounce packages just because you want to downsize and charge the same price.
1: Now, see, now he's getting mad.
2: Yeah.
1: Now he's getting mad.
2: Yeah.
1: But I love the way at this point in the conversation, Randy realized, okay, they're not going to listen to me if I start berating them. So I'm going to back it down.
2: Right.
1: Let me just tap the brakes for a second.
3: I'd sure like a reply, and I'd sure like you to go back to your 16-ounce package on your regular sausage, because I'm not going to buy it otherwise ever again. I'll just have my own damn sausage made like I used to 30-something years ago. It's not tasty as yours is, but it'll work. Goodbye.
2: Mm-hmm. Yeah.
1: Stuff my boy makes for me ain't near as good as yours,
2: yeah.
1: but I ain't buying yours
2: yeah.
1: anymore. I mean, so he laid it all out there.
2: Right.
1: I think he did a pretty good job.
2: Yeah.
1: Right?
2: Yeah.
1: Listen, we are a family of large people
2: yes.
1: that needs large sausage, mm-hmm. not these little 12-ounce
2: that
1: rolls.
2: That 4 ounces makes a big difference.
1: But you ever called anybody and then you thought you hung up, but you didn't?
2: Yeah.
1: Yeah, well, that happened to Randy at the end of this call.
4: Oh, no.
1: And he had more to say.
2: Yeah, he did.
1: He just didn't realize it was being recorded.
3: That little 12-ounce I'm rolling sausage supposed to feed your brother and me and you 600 pounds of men at least. You get my point? And the two girls, and they put it in that f***ing full of sausage. Son of a somebody needs their kids. Some little consumer geekoroid fucked this sh** up. Save money. Yeah, save money. Save money. F***, I'm going to eat, damn
1: it. Randy's so mad he's making up words. That geekoroid over in the office is screwing breakfast up for everybody. And your brother needs to get a job.
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1: This is the best of Broadway and Friends, or at least the best we can do. Some of these don't make sense to me.
2: Really?
1: I mean, I understand that there are people. I used to work. We had a lady that was on our show a long time ago. This was pre both of you guys.
2: Yeah.
1: And we called her Bill.
2: Okay.
1: And there's a long story why we called her Bill. My girl Bill. We called her Bill. And Bill was very offended by the word moist.
2: Oh.
1: If you said moist within earshot of her, you could literally watch her cringe.
2: I've heard of people like that.
1: Yeah, she can't deal with that word. Like that. Mm-hmm. She thinks it's most disgusting word in the English language. Well, someone decided to find out what are the most gross words in the English language.
3: Yeah. I don't like that.
1: We have the list here, a partial. We don't have them all, but we do have the partial list. So we'll start with the number one that was ranked as the worst word in the English language is puss.
2: Oh, yeah.
1: Nobody likes to hear puss.
2: No. See it, hear
3: why
2: it.
3: Why am I laughing?
2: Touch it.
1: I don't know why you're laughing.
3: Why am I laughing?
1: Right? That's just the tip of the iceberg, though. There's worse. I mean, there are other words out there that make people cringe other than puss.
3: Yeah. I looked at the list. Phlegm.
1: Yeah.
3: Phlegm is another one. Phlegm.
2: Phlegm sounds like what it is.
1: Yeah.
3: Exactly. It's onomatopoeia.
2: Doesn't it? It kind of does. Here's one, and this is according to most men. This one, seepage. Right?
3: All right. I'm with you on that.
1: See, that one doesn't bother me. I could see why you wouldn't like pus, and I could see why you wouldn't like phlegm, but seepage doesn't bother me that much.
2: It does.
1: Leakage is the one that bothers me. Yeah. I think about those potato chips. Remember when they put those potato chips out with Olestra? And they caused leakage, and they didn't last very long.
2: No, you can't have leakage.
3: Where did moist, the word moist, come in?
1: It's number four.
3: Really?
1: Yeah.
2: Right there.
3: Number four? Really? Because I cannot tell you how many women have said they hate that word.
1: It's a big one. Women don't like the word moist. Wow. I don't know why.
3: Number four, huh?
1: Yeah.
3: All right, let me look here. Number five is discharge. All right, yeah.
1: Yeah, that one doesn't bother.
2: Yeah, that's not bad.
3: Well, now, after number four, I get it.
2: But you could use that in
1: I mean, if it's a pus discharge, that's different.
2: Right.
3: If you're in the Army, it's totally different.
2: Exactly,
1: I've got an honorable discharge hanging on the wall right over there. That doesn't bother me.
2: Yeah.
3: But now you're right.
1: If you had a phlegm discharge, I mean, that's kind of nasty.
3: Yeah, absolutely.
2: Or if you're asking your wife, who made discharge at the store? Right? I didn't know you bought that. Fester is another one.
1: Fester.
2: Fester's what happens before the pus.
1: Yes,
3: and
1: right.
3: And if it's your uncle, it's even weirder.
1: First it festers, and then the pus discharges.
2: Yeah.
1: Here's another one. One of the grossest words in the dictionary, mucus.
2: Mm, yeah, mucus.
1: Yeah, mucus doesn't bother me.
2: Well, it kind of sounds like it's...
1: Yeah, it's nasty.
2: It's Phlegm's cousin.
3: It's what it is.
2: Meet my cousin, mucus.
4: It's my cousin, mucus. Check him out. Here's my third brother. Comes in at number eight. His name is Ooze.
1: Ooze.
3: Ooze.
2: Yeah.
3: Ooze is almost... like comical, though.
1: Yeah, ooze doesn't bother me. Yeah,
2: this one you could almost smell at number nine. Putrid.
1: Yeah,
2: Putrid.
1: I just mean it stinks. I don't know. That one doesn't bother me.
3: Stinks.
1: And here's the one I really don't understand: the word curd. Curd is listed as the 10th grossest word in the English language, as in cheese curds.
3: What? All right, can I throw in on one that I cannot stand? I don't like saying, I don't like thinking about panties.
2: Oh.
3: I hate saying, I feel so weird. You look at me right now. Look, this is how I feel. I'm like,
1: the puss made panties. Him laugh, but panties makes him shiver.
2: What's up with that?
1: Yeah. Weird.
2: Yeah.
1: Here's a few more that ranked real high, but didn't make the top 10. Loogie.
2: Okay.
1: Yeah. Secrete.
2: Yeah.
1: Diarrhea.
3: Diarrhea.
1: Snot.
3: Diarrhea.
1: And congeal.
2: Wow.
1: Congeal
3: hey,
1: doesn't...
3: You know what? Our kids today, do they know the diarrhea song? Think about
1: don't.
3: That.
1: I what, bet they don't.
3: T-Wall knows. Look at him. Diarrhea. Diarrhea. He's up too bad in his pants, not fat. Diarrhea. He's going too first in his pants, about to burst. Diarrhea. Diarrhea. He's running for a double and he, boy, is he in trouble. Diarrhea. This is my favorite. Ready? He's running for a third and he lets another turd. Diarrhea. Diarrhea. He's diving for home and his pants are full of foam. Diarrhea. Diarrhea. I know there's people out there listening right now that know the diarrhea song. I'm so sorry.
1: Pretty sure you made that up.
2: You know what we need on this show?
1: What?
2: A rewind button.
3: Or a delete. Yeah.
1: You know what? I think I'm going to hit it right now.
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6: 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I'm John Thayer. The Atlanta Braves yesterday were shut out in Boston. They fell to the Red Sox 8-0. The Braves committed three errors and had five hits. Bryce Elder took the loss. He's 4-3. Braves are 37-19. Braves and Red Sox back at it this afternoon at Fenway Park. Chris Sale on the bump for Atlanta. He's 7-3. Georgia Tech plays tomorrow in the regional tournament that they host in Atlanta. They'll take on Illinois-Chicago. The other matchup, Oklahoma against the Citadel. Georgia Bulldogs will host the Athens Regional. Georgia will play tomorrow against Long Island, while Liberty will meet Boston College in the regional. Tonight, it's game number 6 of the NBA playoffs Western Conference Finals. Spurs host the Thunder. San Antonio needs a win to force game 7. 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
3: Northwest Georgia weather.
4: Been trending a little bit drier, but the humidity's been sticking around, and I see that continuing. The humidity, a little patchy fog early this morning, but as we go through the day, especially later, isolated showers, thunder showers. Warm and humid, 88. Tonight, maybe a shower, thunder shower early, upper 60s, and some hit and miss showers and thunderstorms tomorrow, low 80s. A better chance of some showers and thunder showers Saturday. From the Weather Channel, Ray Stajic.

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1: I grabbed a chair to defend myself, and then sooner or later, that was it. Punches were getting thrown, chairs were getting thrown, you name it, cups, glasses, everything, you name it.
2: That is the voice of Alex Rios, and Alex is describing the complete and total pandemonium that took place at, of all places, the Golden Corral. In Bensalem, Pennsylvania. It happened last Friday around dinner time, and it was an all-out battle royal that apparently all happened over a steak. One of the brawlers says that it got started because he got his steak before someone else who actually was in line ahead of him. But he says, hey, the reason I got my steak first is because I ordered it rare, which obviously doesn't take as long to cook as the guy who ordered his either medium well or whatever. Well, none of that mattered to the people in the line. You were a line cutter and you must be punished. Now, this thing ended with a couple of dozen people involved in an all-out free-for-all in the middle of the Golden Corral, right there in front of God and the chocolate fountain. People were throwing high chairs, regular chairs, glasses, tables, anything they could get their hands on. Punches were being thrown. People were screaming and falling and getting knocked down. Now, the good news is it doesn't sound like anybody got seriously hurt. There was some talk of a few people bleeding and getting banged up a little bit. The police are investigating, but they haven't arrested anybody yet. And on Twitter, this is what brought my attention to this story. On Twitter, a former employee of Golden Corral said, "Trust me, that steak is good. I'm not sure if it's 2 years probation for aggravated assault with a kid's high chair good, but it's good." I didn't know people were still going to the Golden Corral. I thought COVID killed Golden Corral.
3: Nothing can kill the Golden Corral.
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1: So there's a group of women in the world that love a man in uniform. I mean, I think that's kind of common knowledge, right?
2: Yeah.
1: Some women love a guy in uniform.
2: Yeah.
1: There's a lady in North Dakota that she says she's got a thing for men in uniform, and now she's looking at 6 years in prison over it.
3: Whoa, really?
1: Yeah. Her name is Sandra Cobbs Sabo. A hyphenated name.
3: Well, she's a hyphenated name. Yeah. So, all right.
1: She was Miss Cobbs Sabo was out drinking last Saturday morning.
3: Interesting.
1: So it was way after midnight she was out drinking. And she spotted a police officer and she thought, whoo, that man is pretty.
2: Yeah, he's got his uniform on.
1: He's a handsome
3: he's
1: officer.
3: He's got to be a stripper.
2: Yeah, this time of the night.
1: So she ran up to the officer and promptly slapped him on the butt.
2: Really?
1: Now, you got to think with a hyphenated name, and I hate to put people into a box, but with a hyphenated name, you got to think she's probably one of those we need equality people, right?
2: Yes, right.
3: I would get that.
1: Now, if the cop had ran up and smacked her on the buttocks, she'd have lost her mind, right? Guess what? The cop did not appreciate it. So she must have hit him pretty hard because the cop said it actually caused him a little pain.
2: Oh, really?
1: When she swatted him. So he arrested her, took her down to the station, and while they were on their way to the station, she's in the back of the car telling him how sexy he is. You a sexy man.
2: Yeah, you are.
1: I couldn't resist it. You a sexy, sexy man.
3: You're dead sexy.
1: Are you married? I love a man in uniform.
3: You're dead sexy.
1: She said, I cannot believe I'm going to jail for slapping a sexy cop. Well, guess what, Sandra? You're going to jail for slapping a sexy cop. They charged her with a felony count of simple assault against a peace officer and sexual assault for offensive contact, which is a misdemeanor.
2: Well, dang.
3: All right. So where are y'all at on this? Because I got to tell you, where I'm at in my life, if somebody came up and smacked my ass, and maybe it hurt or whatever, but she was trying to show me appreciation, I would appreciate it.
2: Broadway said earlier, if it was the other way around,
1: you got to do the flip test.
2: Okay. Totally not good.
1: If you flip it around,
2: 100%.
1: Not only is that cop getting arrested, he's getting fired. Mm-hmm. He's going to be dogged out on media. He's getting canceled. His life is going to be ruined because he smacked a stranger on the butt. So why should she get to do it?
2: That's true.
3: A good point.
1: Just say
3: actually, that's actually a good point.
1: I don't care how drunk you are, and I don't care how sexy you think the cop is. You can't go around swatting dudes on the butt unless they're okay with it.
3: I would love to dial in on my son, who's a cop in Oklahoma City, and see what he thinks about this. Because the fact that, it makes you feel nice that somebody appreciates you, but on the same token, they're objectifying you, right?
1: Yeah, and come on, Mitch. Your son's in his mid-20s. Anybody slap him on the butt, he's going to like it.
3: He would.
2: This lady's going to be put away for a long time. So, Mitch, you have 6 years to get a cop uniform.
3: No, I don't. I already got a uniform.
1: Yeah, he's got one.
3: All I need is somebody to book me.
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4: Fox News, I'm CJ Pop of the U.S. military on the defensive for the second time in the past few days in the Middle East.
5: U.S. officials say U.S. Central Command forces shot down four Iranian one-way attack drones that pose a threat around the Strait of Hormuz. U.S. forces also struck an Iranian ground control station in Bandar Abbas that was about to launch a fifth drone. These actions were measured purely defensive and intended to maintain the ceasefire.
4: Fox's Madeline Rivera reporting Iran's military reports had targeted U.S. airbase in Kuwait, which confirmed it responded to missile and drone attacks in its territory. A fresh look on the health of the U.S. economy comes out this morning.
6: The PCE price index, inflation, personal income, and spending for April, and the gross domestic product. Economic growth for the first quarter will be released.
4: That's Fox's Jeannie Casola. 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
12: Northwest Georgia weather.
13: All right, we'll continue to push around the humidity and keep some patchy fog in the forecast for the morning hours into the afternoon. Most likely see some isolated showers. Maybe a thunder shower. Warm and humid, 88 tonight. Maybe a shower, thunder shower early, 67. Friday, a mix of clouds and sunshine, some isolated showers, thunder showers, low 80s, and probably a decent chance of some wet weather on Saturday. From the Weather Channel, Ray Stajic.

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1: Thanks for listening to the best of Broadway and Friends. I understand that the economy is kind of a mess right now, and I get that times are tough. And I understand that sometimes when times get tough, you might think, well, maybe if I just did, if I could just do that one illegal thing, okay. You know, if I could get that 1 kilo of coke from Miami to the middle of the country without getting caught, I could be all right for a few months.
2: Fine.
1: I don't know if it's worth the risk of going to prison, especially over this, because I don't think you want to be in jail explaining this to the boys down on cell block D. I just don't. I think this is going to end bad for you. El Paso, Texas is where it happened. Officials seized a total of 243 pounds of smuggled Mexican pork bologna.
3: Oh, boy.
1: In two separate incidents.
3: Illegal bologna, man.
1: Now, here's the thing. This is like the third time the Mexican bologna has popped up in our news feed in the last year. This is turning into a bit of an issue.
3: Yeah.
1: Now, the first guy that got popped was a resident of Albuquerque, New Mexico. He's a U.S. citizen. He had 55 pounds of bologna shoved in the back of his SUV. And when they caught him, he just fessed up. He's like, yeah, I bring this back across the border and sell it for double for what I pay for it down in Mexico. And I'm making a pretty good living selling this Mexican bologna. The second guy was another U.S. citizen. He came all the way from Colorado. And he had 19 rolls of pork bologna that weighed 188 pounds total.
2: Whoa. All right.
1: Now, they got fined $1,000 a piece, and you can't say this with a straight face. Their baloney was seized. Which is something no man should ever have to go
3: through. Can't put that in a report.
1: Customs and Border Patrol people took their baloney. And I don't know if they just chunk it back over the fence or they have lunch. I don't know what they do with it.
3: You know, when he got to jail, he found out that his cellmate had a first name. It's OSCAR.
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1: Anybody ever bought used furniture like on the Facebook marketplace?
2: Yeah, I have actually. Yeah.
1: How'd it work out?
2: It worked actually really good. It's a little bistro table is the last thing I bought.
1: But like a couch or a chair, you ever bought anything?
2: I never bought a couch. No. Right.
3: I'd be afraid of what's in there for real. I mean, you know, in there. Really?
2: I have bought a couch. It was like a day bed. Yeah, and I kept it downstairs in my my little office. So, yeah, I have bought a couch before.
1: Well, T, after you hear what happened to this poor lady, you're really going to be afraid to buy furniture. 28-year-old lady in Ireland, her name is Jess Taylor. She bought a used couch with her boyfriend, and the reason they bought the used couch is because they have a dog, and the dog destroyed their original couch.
3: That'll happen.
1: They didn't want to buy anything really nice because apparently they're not good at training their dog, and their frame of mind was, well, he's just going to destroy it again, so let's buy something used. So they ended up with this tan and brown two-seater that fit the bill for everything that they needed. And then they got it and they put it in the house and they were getting ready to watch a little TV and they plopped down and as dudes will do, the guy dropped the remote and it went down inside the cushions.
3: Yeah.
1: Okay. Well, when he reached down into the cushions to retrieve the remote, he said, I felt something weird.
2: Okay.
1: And when he pulled his hand back out, he had an entire handful of fingernail clippings.
3: Oh, no.
1: Wait, it gets worse. They said that the couch was absolutely filled with what they describe as thousands of nail clippings, and it looked like there were some toenails in there, too. And apparently that's where the people were clipping their toenails and disposing them, and they said it had to be more than one person because there's no way in the world one person was clipping their nails that much.
3: Wow.
1: They had to vacuum the nails out, and in their words, there were so many nails in the couch, it sounded like we were vacuuming up uncooked rice.
3: Oh, yeah, that noise.
1: So, can you imagine? Now, they vacuumed it out, and they kept the couch, and they're still using it. I'd have took that sucker outside, set it on fire, and went upstairs and sat in the shower and cried.
4: Where are we putting these toenails? Throw in the couch, huh?
3: I'm glad they didn't buy the coffee table. I'd hate to see the underside of that, if you know what I mean.
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5: Good morning in the News Center. I'm David Crowder. Floyd County Police have released the accident report for a crash that shut down Highway 140 at Irvin Coker Road for several hours on Tuesday morning. According to the report, traffic was backed up due to a previous crash in the eastbound lane. An eastbound Dodge Ram slammed on the brakes to avoid hitting a car that had stopped and traveled into the westbound lane. It struck a westbound 2025 Peterbilt tractor trailer head-on. Both the driver of the Ram and the Peterbilt were transported to the hospital for treatment of injuries. A West Rome woman was jailed on Tuesday on charges of reckless conduct, discharging a firearm while under the influence, and discharging a firearm near a public street. According to Floyd County Jail records, 21-year-old Liliana Chelsea Lopez discharged a Glock while about 15 yards away from Burnett Ferry Road while she was under the influence of marijuana and alcohol. More news online at WRGANews.com. In the News Center, I'm David Crowder.
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13: Northwest Georgia weather.
14: Been trending a little bit drier, but the humidity's been sticking around, and I see that continuing. The humidity, a little patchy fog early this morning. But as we go through the day, especially later, isolated showers, thunder showers. Warm and humid, 88. Tonight, maybe a shower, thunder shower early, upper 60s. And some hit and miss showers and thunderstorms tomorrow, low 80s. A better chance of some showers and thunder showers Saturday. From the Weather Channel, Ray Stager.

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1: If any of this sounds familiar, it's because you're listening to the best of Broadway and Friends. And if you've never heard it before, well, nothing I just said matters. Well, it's time for us to take our daily trip down to the Sunshine State to see what's going on. Is it the heat, the humidity, the alligators? We don't know, but something's driving these people crazy. Sing along if you know it. Here we go.
2: What's up, Florida? What's up? What's up, Florida? What's up, Florida? Jump on it. Jump on it. Jump on it.
3: Well, I have it, Mr. Broadway.
1: Lee County, Florida. Yeah, buddy. Where's Lee County, Mitch?
4: That's Fort Myers.
1: Oh, okay.
4: I go there about every other month.
1: Okay, there you go. Well, the Lee County Port Authority police arrested 42-year-old Alejandra Campuzano of Clewiston, Florida, after tracking her down on the other side of the airport there in Lee County.
3: Yeah.
1: Now, during the process of getting her arrested, several planes were sitting still for a total of 21 minutes. The only movement on the entire runway was Alejandra Campuzano driving on the runway.
3: Oh, no, that's not good.
5: And which you know that the news anchors there just love saying her name. You know,
1: Alejandra. Yeah, absolutely. Now, police say she put hundreds of lives at risk if a plane had happened to come in for a landing while she was driving her Ford down the middle of the runway.
3: Yeah.
1: They didn't say why she drove onto the runway, nor did they tell us why she broke through a security gate at the backside of the airport to get to the runway so she could drive on it.
3: Mm-hmm.
1: And when the officers caught up to her, she gave them the most Florida answer of the week.
3: Yeah.
1: She said, "You ain't taking me in today, you dirty rats."
3: She called them dirty rats.
4: She must have moved from Chicago.
3: Yeah. Apparently. You dirty brother. You killed my rat.
1: Then she doubled down in the interview room when she told police, "You know what? I'm just going to blow all y'all's heads off."
3: Oh, dang.
1: Which is not what you say when you're sitting under the light bulb.
3: No.
1: Not a good plan.
3: Yeah.
1: Now, she was arrested and sent to the Lee County Jail, where she currently sits on a bond of $205,000.
3: Ooh, yeah, she was busy.
1: Yeah. Mm-hmm. So, on behalf of the Joe as a whole, who would like to say to Alejandra Campuzano, listen, we're sad about Bruce Willis retiring too, but this is not the way to mourn. This is not the way.
4: No.
1: Just go home and watch Die Hard again, for Pete's sake.
3: One more time.
1: We once again ask the burning question.
2: What's up, Florida? What's up? What's up, Florida? What's up, Florida? Jump on it. Jump on it. Jump on it.
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1: Pancake shows up with this today. This is the craziest thing ever. Oh, I don't even understand how or why this happened.
2: All right, here's the deal. All right, we go up there to Oregon, where a woman was actually training to be a DEA agent. She's done this for a year, right?
1: Okay, right.
2: However, she was with a guy who, cops say, was actually an imposter. His scheme actually unraveled last week there, and a sergeant actually saw these two standing by this car that had the red and blue lights going on. So he goes up to him. He goes, "Hey, are you on a narcotics bust or something?" And the guy goes up to him and says, "Yeah, I am." And then he goes, talks to the woman. He goes, "Well, let me see your badge." She flips out her badge. Cop was smart enough to know, this is fake. This is not real at all.
1: Oh, boy.
2: So the woman, after she told her story, basically, Robert Edward Golden, he was arrested and charged with impersonating a federal agent.
1: Wow.
3: For a year he did
2: for
3: this.
2: For a
3: right.
2: year. For a year, he had this woman doing federal agent stuff. Cops believe that he duped the woman into believing that she really was training to be into a federal agent. Even had guns, everything. The guy was all about it. So as a public service, I think it's very important for us is that we tell each and every one of our listeners how to know if you're training with a fake cop.
1: Yeah, this is important.
2: I mean, I think you should. Yeah,
1: if somebody just comes up and you're not going into an academy or anything, you're just going, "Hey, listen, you come with me for a year and I'll teach you how to be a cop." You need to know if they're real or fake.
3: How are you going
1: to
3: know?
1: Here's some signs that you're training with a fake cop. Mm-hmm. For example, if they prefer bagels instead of donuts, that's not a real cop. That's an imposter.
2: Even if the bagels had sprinkles on it.
1: Yeah,
2: not a good idea.
1: Nope.
2: Not a good
3: when your ride-along car is a Ford Pinto.
1: Yeah, it's a problem.
2: Yeah, that's not.
3: They don't drive those.
2: When the paint is rubbing off from their badge, then you know that it's not a good.
1: Yeah, you know you're being trained by a fake cop if the handcuffs that they're carrying have fur. That's not right. Right. That is not right.
3: They're a cop on the weekends, late at night, probably, yeah. Their blue flashing light says Kmart on it.
1: Yeah, that's right, the blue flashing light
2: is a special one. Not good. They actually ask you to stick your head out the window and yell, "Wee, wee, wee," when you're in hot pursuit. You know that they're not an actual.
3: Yeah, that's your job.
1: Here's a really good way to tell if you're being trained by a fake cop. If you suddenly realize, "Hey, we're not in a stakeout. This guy's car just broke down."
3: Yeah. If his canister of pepper spray says Axe on the side of it, he's not a real cop.
1: It works the same, but it's not the same.
2: No, you're right. 100%. It's a woman deterrent, that's for sure.
1: If you ask the guy about his Miranda rights, and he says, "Oh, yeah, I know Miranda rights. She's a great gal." That's a fake cop right there.
2: Yeah, it's not a fake cop. Yeah.
3: Also, watch out for this one. He keeps yelling, "Spread them," when it's only the two of you in the car.
2: Oh, okay. That's
3: never good.
1: That's a fake cop
3: right
1: there.
3: That's right there.
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5: 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I'm John Thayer. The Atlanta Braves yesterday were shut out in Boston. They fell to the Red Sox 8-0. The Braves committed three errors and had five hits. Bryce Elder took the loss. He's 4-3. Braves are 37-19. Braves and Red Sox back at it this afternoon at Fenway Park. Chris Sale on the bump for Atlanta. He's 7-3. Georgia Tech plays tomorrow in the regional tournament that they host in Atlanta. They'll take on Illinois-Chicago. The other matchup, Oklahoma against the Citadel. Georgia Bulldogs will host the Athens Regional. Georgia will play tomorrow against Long Island, while Liberty will meet Boston College in the regional. Tonight, it's game number 6 of the NBA Playoffs Western Conference Finals. Spurs host the Thunder. San Antonio needs a win to force game 7. 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
11: Northwest Georgia weather.
12: I will continue to push around the humidity and keep some patchy fog in the forecast for the morning hours into the afternoon. Most likely see some isolated showers. Maybe a thunder shower. Warm and humid, 88 tonight. Maybe a shower, thunder shower early, 67. Friday, a mix of clouds and sunshine. Some isolated showers, thunder showers, low 80s. And probably a decent chance of some wet weather on Saturday. From the Weather Channel, Ray Stajic.

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1: Listening to the best of Broadway and Friends. I did not know that you could do this. Did you guys know that you can buy a stack of fake $100 bills on Amazon?
2: Okay, I actually did.
1: Did you?
2: Because my son, you know, Sawyer, my son Sawyer was a rapper, right?
1: Right.
2: And after everything that happened with him, he was murdered, and we went through his belongings. He had a stack of this fake money.
1: Really?
2: And because he was a rapper and he would make videos and stuff like that. That'd make it look like he had.
1: Well, you got to make it rain.
3: Yeah.
2: Yeah, you got to make it rain.
1: Makes perfect sense. But I didn't
2: know. Why would you use real $100
1: bills?
2: Sure, right?
1: Absolutely. I didn't know you could do that, but apparently for about $9,
2: mm-hmm. yep.
1: you can buy 100 fake $100 bills on Amazon.
2: And let me tell you, I looked at them.
3: Yeah.
2: If you just glancing at them, you wouldn't know.
3: Really?
2: You wouldn't know that they're not real. And then you look at them like, oh, yeah, totally. It's not real.
1: So here's why I know this now. Because of the Home Depot, of all things, there's a
2: really?
1: Guy named Adrian Panetta, and he was what they call a vault associate at a Home Depot in Arizona. Now, what the vault associate does is at the end of every day, he's in charge of counting all the money that they took in that day, and he is charged with taking that money to the bank
3: That's
1: and making
3: a lot
1: the nightly
3: going through your hands at the end of the day,
1: a
3: my
1: lot,
3: friend.
1: Wow. A lot, and you really got to vet that dude, mm-hmm. right? I mean, you don't want me. I can't have that job.
3: No.
1: I just can't. But over the past 4 years, Adrian has been doing this thing where he went on Amazon and bought some fake $100 bills.
3: Yeah.
1: And every once in a while, he would just swap one out.
3: Oh, okay. One for me, one for you.
1: And sometimes he'd swap three or four of them out if they had a particularly good day.
3: Yeah.
1: Now, here's how much money Adrian.

0: money Adrian made in 4 years as he swapped out the $100 bills. $371,000.
1: Holy crap.
0: My man had him a good thing going. Yeah, he did. But he didn't know when to quit.
2: Should have stopped when he had a house, right?
1: Yeah, you got to walk out, and you got to leave, and then hopefully somebody will come by and pick you up in the parking lot. You just get out at the Home Depot.
0: If bells are going off in your head, and you're going, "Ooh, I got to get on Amazon right now. I have hit the mother load." Let me tell you this. The bank was not fooled by this. They knew the whole time what he was doing.
3: Really?
0: Because if you look at the fake $100 bills that you buy from Amazon, where the serial number goes, it says, and I quote, "Play money."
2: Oh, dang.
0: So the dude at the bank is going to catch on to that pretty fast. Right. Now, they said they knew about it for a good long while. They notified Home Depot about it, and Home Depot started running video on him, which, frankly, they should have been doing the whole dang time.
3: Right.
0: You got to be videoing the dude counting your money. Yeah. I don't care if he's a monk. You got to have a camera pointed at
1: that
0: guy.
1: The first time, it should have stopped.
0: Exactly. Right? Mm-hmm. I mean, he should have been fired, and that should have been the end of it. No problem at all. Well, Adrian got arrested last week, and he started singing like a bird. He promptly admitted that he did it. He stole all the money. He said, "And listen, I'm going to pay every bit of it back." And Home Depot was like, "Well, that's nice, but we're still pressing charges." He's looking at 20 years.
2: Well, he can't pay that back.
0: He spent that. That money's long gone.
2: Only maybe if he gets the same job at Lowe's, he can pay it back.
0: You can do it. We can help.
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1: Let me introduce you to Adam Castle. You need to know Adam Castle from Richmond, Kentucky, because Adam got himself in some trouble last week, and he tried to pull that stunt that we've seen pulled many times. We've had many, many stories like this where you get pulled over like Adam did, and Adam was like, oh, man, I'm in deep trouble now. I have outstanding warrants.
2: Because Richmond, by the way, is like south of Lexington, Kentucky.
1: Yes. Now, Adam failed to show up for court on some drug trafficking charges about a year ago. So he knew that there were going to be some warrants out for his arrest. So what do you do in that situation? Well, you give the cops a fake name. My name is not Adam Castle. My name is Stephen Clemens.
3: I'm Stephen Clemens.
1: Just pulled it right out of the air. Yep. I am Stephen Clemens, officer. So the officer goes back to his little computer in his car, and he runs the name Stephen Clemens, and he comes back up to the car. And by now, Adam's thinking, whew, I have dodged a bullet. Everything's cool. Until the officer said, Mr. Clemens, I'm going to need you to step out of the car, please. You are under arrest because Stephen Clemens also had outstanding warrants. Dang! Now,
2: he randomly picked that.
1: Yes. And look, if you're going to give a fake name, you need to use your preacher or something. Yes, somebody that you know doesn't have an outstanding warrant. Now, Adam, on the way to jail, confessed all that. He's like, hey, listen, man, my name's not really Stephen Clemens. My name's Adam Castle, and you should be arresting me for drug trafficking warrants, not for what Stephen did. So now they've got him charged on his original charges, and they added a new one for identity theft and giving police officers a fake name. So, yeah.
2: Listen, we all have aliases, right?
4: See.
2: T-Wall, you got one. Broadway, you got one?
1: Oh, sure.
2: What is it?
1: Well, if I tell you, it won't be an alias anymore.
2: My alias is Jake Langley, and this is a true story. We go down to Countryside Mall in Clearwater, Florida. Me and Glenn Vatz, we go in. Glenn decides to steal a cassette tape. And I was like, dude, what are you doing, man? What are you doing? And the lady that was working there comes up and catches him. So anyway, he goes, well, here. And he like slaps it in this like big Amazon woman's hand. And then he takes off running. And I'm like, I don't know what to do. So I run. So I go out and I go, oh my gosh, he drove me here. I'm like 2 hours away from my house. I don't know what to do. He left his car unlocked. I go into his car and I get a piece of paper because we left after school. And I wrote, Glenn, I found a way home, Jake Langley, and I put it on his thing. So they bust him. Glenn calls me, and he goes, let me tell you what happened. They took me into the mall security. They sit down, and he goes, hey, we got your friend. You tell Jake Langley we know exactly who he is.
1: They knew who Jake Langley was because just like Adam's friend, he had outstanding warrants.
2: Yes, Jake Langley had outstanding warrants.
4: Meanwhile, everybody's still looking for Steve Clemens.
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5: News, I'm Gianna Gelosi. The U.S.-Iran ceasefire tested as both sides trade attacks, with U.S. forces launching a new set of defensive strikes overnight.
6: A U.S. official tells Fox News that 4 one-way attack drones posed a threat and were shot down. Then a strike was also conducted against a control station near the city of Bandar Abbas that was about to launch a 5th drone. In response, the Iranians launched a drone and missile attack against Kuwait, targeting a U.S. base there, according to Iran's IRGC.
5: Fox's Trey Yingston, Tel Aviv. The Department of Justice reportedly launched a criminal investigation into author E. Jean Carroll.
7: Sources confirming the DOJ is investigating whether Carroll committed perjury while speaking at a deposition in her 2 civil lawsuits against him. Carroll won a $5 million civil judgment against Donald Trump in one case, claiming he sexually abused and defamed her.
5: Fox's Sue Guzman. 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
12: Northwest Georgia weather.
13: Been trending a little bit drier, but the humidity's been sticking around, and I see that continuing. The humidity, a little patchy fog early this morning. And as we go through the day, especially later, isolated showers, thunder showers. Warm and humid, 88. Tonight, maybe a shower, thunder shower early, upper 60s. And some hit and miss showers and thunderstorms tomorrow, low 80s. Better chance of some showers and thunder showers Saturday from the Weather Channel Ray Staging.

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2: So a couple of minutes ago, we were talking about doing the old roll and stop at an intersection, and T-Wall shared with us that he does it all the time, and if you're in front of him and you come to a complete stop and there's no traffic, he gets angry.
3: What's the point of stopping? I mean, it's just a suggestion, isn't it? It's not a hard, fast rule.
4: Yellow means speed up, right?
2: So here's the thing. It's funny that you mentioned that because I found this thread on Reddit that I thought was kind of funny. It's interesting. And the thing was, someone asked this question. What is a little insignificant thing that makes you so mad that it basically ruins your whole day? And we all have them. And T-Wall, clearly, you know, the you stopping at a stop sign ticks him off and it'll just get him mad for the rest of the afternoon. But some of the answers that are on there, I love some of this stuff because some of them I can kind of see why this would wreck your whole day. Like this, you stand in a hotel, you get in the shower, and it's got that weird science fiction hot and cold handle that you can't figure out. And it never works out for you, right? Also, the same person said automatic bathroom faucets that don't register your motion when you rub, you run in your hand under it. You're standing there looking like a complete idiot, like you're doing the YMCA, and you're doing the whip and the nay-nay, and nothing's working. Just wreck your whole day.
4: Some other things that gets folks mad, bathrooms that only have air dryers. Usually those crappy metal ones that people have scratched out the instructions.
2: And you know, there's no middle ground on those, I've noticed. People either like the air dryers or they think they're horrible. One is like, well, I can take it or leave it.
4: Well, I like
3: your son
4: Dyson
3: Grayson
4: ones.
3: Discovered one.
2: Oh, he loves
3: the
2: it.
3: First time.
2: The motion sensor, he loves those things, man, because he'll stand there for an hour making it start, stop, start, stop, start, stop. It's it's great unless you're in a gas station bathroom and this get a little rough there.
3: Yeah. When somebody claps for me to hurry up, I usually have to slap myself to calm down first. Man, what are you doing? Do you snap your fingers or clap at me? Come on.
2: That one of mine is snap. If you snap your fingers at me, I'm going to take your head off. I can't deal. Don't snap your fingers at me and don't cuss at me if you're my boss or something. I can't handle that. Here's another one. Little things that can wreck your entire day. And here's one we can all relate to. When the ads on the YouTube video don't buffer, but the video buffers.
4: Absolutely.
2: Oh, you'll throw a computer across a room.
4: Here's something I hate as of late, too. Listen, YouTube, I do not want to buy your YouTube extra. Every time I open up a video, that little box down in the left-hand corner. Do you want to try YouTube, whatever the heck it is? Yeah. I don't want to. They should one time. That's it. I don't want to. Another thing bothers people. People that do not use turn signals.
2: Oh, that drives my wife. Daphne loses her stuff on that all the time, usually at me.
3: Especially when they're going to turn and you're going to go straight and you would have gone a little bit earlier if they had just put on their turning signal, right?
4: Absolutely.
3: My password the other day failed 3 times. The site required me to create a new password, and then when I chose that one I just tried, it says, I can't use the current password. What is that all about? What?
2: Here's another one. Little things that'll wreck your entire day. Mosquitoes.
3: Oh, they
2: just
3: suck.
2: Just a mosquito.
4: Plain and simple.
3: Literally. Yeah.
4: This one burns me up, and somebody else had said it too. When I stop and let a car into traffic and the driver doesn't wave thank you.
2: Or at least give me the nod.
4: Me crazy.
2: Give me the nod. If nothing else, let me know you appreciate what I did for you.
4: Because
2: now I got to ram into the back of your car at the next traffic light.
3: How about people who don't close the freaking door all the way? I mean, is it that hard? It's all the way, almost there, 1/2 more inch, right?
4: And the same thing with microwaves. They leave 1 second on the microwave. Drives me batty. I hate that.
2: Yeah, great. The beeper was more than you could deal with. Yeah. Hit clear, man.
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1: This is the best of Broadway and Friends, or at least the best we can do. Some of these don't make sense to me.
2: Really?
1: I mean, I understand that there are people. I used to work. We had a lady that was on our show a long time ago. This was pre both of you guys.
2: Yeah.
1: And we called her Bill.
2: Okay.
1: And there's a long story why we called her Bill. My girl Bill. We called her Bill. And Bill was very offended by the word moist.
2: Oh.
1: If you said moist within earshot of her, you could literally watch her cringe.
2: I've heard of people like that.
1: Yeah, she can't deal with that word. Mm-hmm. She thinks it's most disgusting word in the English language. Well, someone decided to find out what are the most gross words in the English language.
3: Yeah. I don't like that.
1: We have the list here, a partial. We don't have them all, but we do have the partial list. So we'll start with the number one that was ranked as the worst word in the English language is puss.
2: Oh, yeah.
1: Nobody likes to hear puss.
2: No. See it, hear
3: why
2: it.
3: Why am I laughing?
2: Touch it.
1: I don't know why you're laughing.
3: Why am I laughing?
1: Right? That's just the tip of the iceberg, though. There's worse. I mean, there are other words out there that make people cringe other than puss.
3: Yeah. I looked at the list. Phlegm.
1: Yeah.
3: Phlegm is another one.
2: Phlegm sounds like what it is.
1: Yeah.
3: Exactly. It's onomatopoeia.
2: Doesn't it? It kind of does. Here's one, and this is according to most men. This one, seepage. Right?
3: All right. I'm with you on that.
1: See, that one doesn't bother me. I could see why you wouldn't like pus, and I could see why you wouldn't like phlegm, but seepage doesn't bother me that much.
2: It does.
1: Leakage is the one that bothers me. Yeah. I think about those potato chips. Remember when they put those potato chips out with
3: Olestra? Yes.
1: And they caused leakage, and they didn't last very long.
2: No, you can't have leakage.
3: Where did moist, the word moist, come in?
1: It's number four.
3: Really?
1: Yeah.
2: Right there.
3: Number four? Really? Because I cannot tell you how many women have said they hate that word.
1: It's a big one. Women don't like the word moist.
3: Wow.
1: I don't know why.
3: Number four, huh?
1: Yeah.
3: All right, let me look here. Number five is discharge. All right,
1: That one doesn't bother.
2: That's not bad.
3: Well, now, after number four, I get it.
2: But you could use that in
1: If it's a pus discharge, that's different.
2: Yeah. Right.
3: But if you're in the Army, it's totally different.
2: Exactly,
1: I've got an honorable discharge hanging on the wall over there. That doesn't bother me.
2: Yeah.
3: But now, you're right.
1: If you had a phlegm discharge, that's kind of nasty.
3: Yeah, absolutely.
2: Or if you're asking your wife, who made discharge at the store? Right? I didn't know you bought that. Fester is another one.
1: Fester is
2: what happens before the pus.
1: Yes,
3: and
1: right.
3: If it's your uncle, it's even weirder.
1: First it festers, and then the pus discharges.
2: Yeah.
1: Here's another one of the grossest words in the dictionary, mucus.
2: Mm, yeah, mucus.
1: Mucus doesn't bother me.
2: Well, it kind of sounds like it's...
1: Yeah, it's nasty.
2: It's Phlegm's cousin.
3: It's what it is.
2: Meet my cousin, mucus.
4: It's my cousin, mucus. Check him out. Here's my third brother. Comes in at number eight. His name is Ooze.
1: Ooze.
3: Ooze.
2: Ooze
3: is almost... like comical, though.
1: Yeah, ooze doesn't bother me. Yeah.
2: This one you could almost smell at number nine, putrid.
1: Yeah,
2: doesn't it?
3: Yeah.
1: Putrid. I just mean it stinks. I don't know. That one doesn't bother me.
3: Stinks.
1: And here's the one I really don't understand, the word curd. Curd is listed as the 10th grossest word in the English language, as in cheese curds.
3: What? All right, can I throw in on one that I cannot stand? I don't like saying, I don't like thinking about panties.
2: Oh.
3: I hate saying, I feel so weird. You look at me right now. Look, this is how I feel. I'm like,
1: the pus made him laugh, but panties makes him shiver.
2: What's up with that?
1: Yeah. Weird.
2: Yeah.
1: Here's a few more that ranked real high, but didn't make the top 10. Loogie.
2: Okay.
1: Yeah. Secrete.
2: Yeah. Yeah.
1: Diarrhea.
3: Diarrhea.
1: Snot.
3: Diarrhea.
1: And congeal.
2: Wow.
1: Congeal
3: does it. Hey, you know what? Our kids today, do they know the diarrhea song? Think about that. T-Wall knows. Look at him. Diarrhea. Diarrhea. He's up too bad in his pants on fat. Diarrhea. He's going too first in his pants about to burst. Diarrhea. Diarrhea. He's running for a double and he boys he in trouble. Diarrhea. This is my favorite. Ready? He's running for a third and he lets another turd. Diarrhea. He's diving for home and his pants are full of foam. Diarrhea. Diarrhea. I know there's people out there listening right now that know the diarrhea song. I'm so sorry.
1: Pretty sure you made that up.
2: You know what we need on this show?
1: What?
2: A rewind button.
3: Or a delete. Yeah.
1: You know what? I think I'm going to hit it right now.
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5: Good morning in the News Center. I'm David Crowder. Floyd County commissioners have approved the use of special purpose local option sales tax funds as a local match for a state grant to pave a portion of Turner Road with a rubberized asphalt compound. The process turns scrap tires into an innovative dry mix additive that can be integrated into standard asphalt. The bid was awarded to Blunt Construction Company in the amount of $407,310.
6: In addition to the 2023 SPLOST funding, there's an EPD tire grant in the amount of $182,150 for this project.
5: Floyd County Manager Jamie McCord. A West Rome man has been charged in a reported assault that occurred on Huffacre Road this past Saturday. According to Floyd County jail records and an arrest warrant, 34-year-old Shamari Tylee Agee brandished a firearm toward a woman twice during a verbal altercation in the presence of a child. He also fired the gun into the air. More news online at WRGANews.com. In the News Center, I'm David Crowder.
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11: It's 829. Northwest Georgia
12: weather. I will continue to push around the humidity and keep some patchy fog in the forecast for the morning hours into the afternoon. Most likely see some isolated showers. Maybe a thunder shower. Warm and humid, 88 tonight. Maybe a shower, thunder shower early, 67. Friday, a mix of clouds and sunshine. Some isolated showers, thunder showers, low 80s. Probably a decent chance of some wet weather on Saturday. From the Weather Channel, Ray Stajic.

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1: We were talking yesterday, and Mitch, being the single guy on the show who's in the dating world, was kind enough to help us put this list together, because T-Wall and I have been married a long time, not to each other, and so we haven't had to do this for a while. So what we did was we put together some things that you should never, ever say to your date on a first date.
2: On a first date. I wish you guys would have came up with this before I went on the date and said.
1: Well, I'm sorry about that, because I feel like we probably could have salvaged a couple of second dates for you if we'd have thought this through a little bit.
3: Yeah, because he has like 50 first dates a year.
1: But you know what? The past is in the past, and from this point forward, you'll know what not to say. Because these are date wreckers. If you ask this question on a first date, it's a date wrecker. And I know you're trying to learn stuff, but there's some things you probably don't need to know on a first date. For example, don't ever say this on a first date: have you told anyone where you are right now? Don't do that. That's not going to end well for you. You don't want to, no matter what the context is, don't ask that question.
2: Never on a first date should you ever bring up, hey, you want to make thousands of dollars each month while being your own boss?
3: Make that happen.
1: How do you feel about pyramids?
3: Right. Here's another one kind of along those same lines. What's your monthly salary?
1: Yeah, no.
2: Yeah, you don't know.
3: How much you make? Yeah.
1: That's a date breaker right there. Questions you should never, ever, ever ask on a first date. Hey, does this smell like chloroform? Don't do that.
3: No, smell it again.
1: Maybe if I held it closer to your nose.
2: A little bit longer. That's it. Go to sleep. There you go. Never say on the first date, hey, are you going to get that removed? Never. It throws the date off. Trust me.
3: I bet Aaron Neville gets that a lot. Here's another deal breaker. Does this look infected here?
1: Oh,
3: right here.
1: Yeah, you don't want to talk. No, that is a third date question right there.
3: The one with the hair grown out of it.
1: Bare minimum third date. How about this one? Never say this on a first date. You know, you look kind of classy, so I supersized the fries for you. Don't do that.
2: You took them classy places.
1: Yeah,
2: for sure.
1: Right.
2: Never on the first date should you say anything along the lines of, oh, lucky for you, you're the same dress size as mama.
1: I don't even know what that means, but don't say that. No.
2: I don't want to know that.
3: Don't say this. It's not that I don't kiss on the first date. It's just that I left my good teeth at home.
2: It's a turnoff.
3: We're going to have to wait.
1: Your good teeth, you say.
3: Yeah, right.
1: And the final thing you should never, ever ask on a first date if you're planning on a second date is this. Now, how are we related again?
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1: Now, do you have a happy marriage? That's the question. Okay. If not, maybe we can help you out here. We just found an article that says these are the keys to a happy marriage. Mm-hmm. I want to throw these out. See what you think about it. There's 10 things that they say these are the keys to having a happy marriage. We'll start with number 10, being silly with each other.
2: I think that's very important.
1: You got to have a sense of humor, right, man. Life's hard. Mm-hmm. Life is, and I tell these people all the time, the one thing people don't understand about marriage when they go into it, marriage is hard. And you better have a sense of humor or it's going to be even harder.
2: Right.
1: Here's another one. Be proud of your spouse's achievements.
2: That is good.
1: Whatever they might be. Pat them on the back as much as
2: you
1: possibly
2: can. I will
1: say
2: this. My wife's been a great radio wife.
1: Mine
2: because
1: too.
2: There are a lot of things that the wife has to put up with radio, different hours, going places, going working on weekends.
1: Here's the thing to me that's really been the toughest out of all that through the years is doing things like having to come home and sit down and look across the table and go, baby, the team is going to Las Vegas,
2: right,
1: and we're going to be out there for 3 days. We're going to be doing some broadcasting, and you can't go.
2: That's a tough one.
1: And you know, a good radio widow takes it in stride.
2: Or when you get let go.
1: Those are bad, too.
2: Yeah,
1: Those are bad, too.
2: I came home one time, and I said, I'm just going to tell you, nobody died today. That's the good news. So put in perspective, right?
1: Yeah. However,
2: we be moving.
1: Here's another one. Making regular plans together. Got to do stuff together. Yeah. That's another key to a happy marriage. Being respectful to your spouse in front of other people.
2: That's real important.
1: Don't dog them when they're standing there and, you know, don't try to make them look bad or embarrassed.
2: Oh, that's the worst.
1: And even worse when they're not standing there. Don't do that, T-Wall.
2: Okay. Right.
1: Cuddling is another key to
2: number five?
1: Let them see you at your best, but also let them see you at your worst.
2: Okay.
1: Don't try to hide who you are.
2: See how I got over cuddling real quick?
1: Yeah, I know you jumped right
2: past the guys.
1: The whole cuddling.
2: Yeah.
1: Encourage them to pursue their own hobbies and interests. I think that's a great idea.
2: That is a good idea.
1: Because you got to do stuff together, but you got to have your own thing too.
2: Right.
1: Because you got to be your own person no matter what. Here's another one. Keys to a happy marriage. Encourage them to, I'm sorry, I already said that one. Feel like you can be yourself around them.
2: Well, heck, man, that's job one. If you can't do that.
1: Right. If you're having to pretend you're somebody else, you're in the wrong place.
2: That's too hard.
1: Number two, take care of them when they're sick.
2: Oh,
1: that's right there in the vows.
2: That is good.
1: Got to take care of that. And the number one key to a happy marriage is spending lots and lots, T-Wall,
2: lots
1: of quality time together.
2: Okay. All right.
1: And that's not, I'm in the basement watching football and she's upstairs working on her scrapbooks. We're doing stuff together.
2: Okay.
1: A lot of that.
2: Well, I get all the vows stuff and everything like that because one time, I don't know what the conversation was. We were talking. I'm not making this up. And I said something about, you know, when you talk about being in heaven. I said something about being in heaven. She goes, yeah, when we're in heaven together. And I go, oh, no, wait, whoa. You're not in my heaven. And she goes, what do you mean I'm not in your heaven? I said, no, I've got stuff to do in heaven. What are you going to be doing? I said, it's none of your business. It's my heaven. You're not in it. And she goes, well, how can that be? I said, because we said in front of God, till death do us part, and I'm playing the card. Okay?
1: I shall invoke the option.
2: Yes.
1: Well, no wonder you don't like to cuddle.
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4: 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I'm John Thayer. The Atlanta Braves yesterday were shut out in Boston. They fell to the Red Sox 8-0. The Braves committed three errors and had five hits. Bryce Elder took the loss. He's 4-3. Braves are 37-19. Braves and Red Sox back at it this afternoon at Fenway Park. Chris Sale on the bump for Atlanta. He's 7-3. Georgia Tech plays tomorrow in the regional tournament that they host in Atlanta. They'll take on Illinois-Chicago. The other matchup, Oklahoma against the Citadel. Georgia Bulldogs will host the Athens Regional. Georgia will play tomorrow against Long Island, while Liberty will meet Boston College in the regional. Tonight, it's game number 6 of the NBA Playoffs Western Conference Finals. Spurs host the Thunder. San Antonio needs a win to force game 7. 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
13: Northwest Georgia weather.
14: Been trending a little bit drier, but the humidity's been sticking around, and I see that continuing. The humidity, a little patchy fog early this morning. And as we go through the day, especially later, isolated showers, thunder showers. Warm and humid, 88. Tonight, maybe a shower, thunder shower early, upper 60s. And some hit and miss showers and thunderstorms tomorrow, low 80s. Better chance of some showers and thunder showers Saturday. From the Weather Channel, Ray Stajic.

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6: Getting into the afternoon, the warm, humid weather continues. A mix of clouds and some sunshine. A passing shower, thunderstorm, 88. Tonight, a shower, thunderstorm early, upper 60s. Tomorrow, clouds, some sunshine, some isolated showers, thunder showers, low 80s. Saturday, good chance of scattered showers, maybe a few thunderstorms, low 80s. From the Weather Channel, I'm Ray Stajic.

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5: Northwest Georgia.
6: Been trending a little bit drier, but the humidity's been sticking around, and I see that continuing. The humidity, a little patchy fog early this morning, and as we go through the day, especially later, isolated showers, thunder showers. Warm and humid, 88. Tonight, maybe a shower, thunder shower early, upper 60s, and some hit and miss showers and thunderstorms tomorrow, low 80s. A better chance of some showers and thunder showers Saturday. From the Weather Channel, Ray Stajic.

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5: Getting into the afternoon, the warm, humid weather continues. A mix of clouds and some sunshine. A passing shower, thunderstorm, 88. Tonight, a shower, thunderstorm early, upper 60s. Tomorrow, clouds, some sunshine, some isolated showers, thunder showers, low 80s. Saturday, good chance of scattered showers, maybe a few thunderstorms, low 80s. From the Weather Channel, I'm Ray Stajic.

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6: Northwest Georgia weather.
7: Getting into the afternoon, the warm, humid weather continues. A mix of clouds and some sunshine. A passing shower, thunderstorm, 88. Tonight, a shower, thunderstorm early, upper 60s. Tomorrow, clouds, some sunshine, some isolated showers, thunder showers, low 80s. Saturday, good chance of scattered showers, maybe a few thunderstorms, low 80s. From the Weather Channel, I'm Ray Stajic.

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3: Northwest Georgia weather.
4: Getting into the afternoon, the warm, humid weather continues. A mix of clouds and some sunshine. A passing shower, thunderstorm, 88. Tonight, a shower, thunderstorm early, upper 60s. Tomorrow, clouds, some sunshine, some isolated showers, thunder showers, low 80s. Saturday, good chance of scattered showers, maybe a few thunderstorms, low 80s. From the Weather Channel, I'm Ray Stajic.

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8: Northwest Georgia weather.
9: Getting into the afternoon, the warm, humid weather continues. A mix of clouds and some sunshine. A passing shower, thunderstorm, 88. Tonight, a shower, thunderstorm early, upper 60s. Tomorrow, clouds, some sunshine, some isolated showers, thunder showers. Low 80s. Saturday, good chance of scattered showers, maybe a few thunderstorms, low 80s. From the Weather Channel, I'm Ray Stager.

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7: Scattered showers and storms expected to pop up here this afternoon as we'll see temperatures reach 86. Active pattern intensifies as we move through Friday and the weekend. 80 to 90% chance of rain and storms both Friday and Saturday. 82 Friday, 77 Saturday and Sunday, near 80 Monday. Richard DeWedding at the Weather Channel.

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8: Northwest Georgia weather.
9: Getting into the afternoon, the warm, humid weather continues. A mix of clouds and some sunshine. A passing shower, thunderstorm, 88. Tonight, a shower, thunderstorm early, upper 60s. Tomorrow, clouds, some sunshine, some isolated showers, thunder showers, low 80s. Saturday, good chance of scattered showers, maybe a few thunderstorms, low 80s. From the Weather Channel, I'm Ray Stajic.

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4: Scattered showers and storms expected to pop up here this afternoon as we'll see temperatures reach 86. Active pattern intensifies as we move through Friday and the weekend. 80 to 90% chance of rain and storms both Friday and Saturday. 82 Friday, 77 Saturday and Sunday, near 80 Monday. Richard DeWedding at the Weather Channel.

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6: Northwest Georgia weather.
7: Scattered showers and storms expected to pop up here this afternoon as we'll see temperatures reach 86. Active pattern intensifies as we move through Friday and the weekend. 80 to 90% chance of rain and storms both Friday and Saturday. 82 Friday, 77 Saturday and Sunday, near 80 Monday. Richard DeWedding at the Weather Channel.

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7: Northwest Georgia weather. Scattered showers and storms expected to pop up here this afternoon as we'll see temperatures reach 86. Active pattern intensifies as we move through Friday and the weekend. 80 to 90% chance of rain and storms both Friday and Saturday. 82 Friday, 77 Saturday and Sunday, near 80 Monday. Richard DeWedding at the Weather Channel.

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5: Northwest Georgia.
6: Scattered showers and storms expected to pop up here this afternoon as we'll see temperatures reach 86. Active pattern intensifies as we move through Friday and the weekend. 80-90% chance of rain and storms both Friday and Saturday. 82 Friday, 77 Saturday and Sunday, near 80 Monday. Richard DeWedding at the Weather Channel.

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3: Northwest Georgia weather.
4: Rain chances have lessened a little for the moment, but they're going to increase again at the end of the week. Could have some soaking downpour potential to begin the weekend. Some widely scattered thunderstorms around tonight. Otherwise, just some clouds, alone in the upper 60s. Showers and a few thunderstorms likely Friday, especially mid-afternoon. Highs in the low 80s. Locally heavy rain looks possible. Some heavy downpours possible this weekend, too. I'm meteorologist Mark Thibodeau from the Weather Channel.

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8: Northwest Georgia weather.
9: Rain chances have dwindled a little for the moment, but they return as we get into Friday, into some pretty good soaking downpours again, potentially by later Friday, and at start the weekend too. A few showers and storms around tonight, low 67. Areas of rain and thunder likely Friday. Could be some locally heavy downpours back in the weather picture later in the day. Highs up in the low to mid 80s. I'm meteorologist Mark Thibodeau from the Weather Channel.

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8: Northwest Georgia weather.
9: Rain chances have lessened a little for the moment, but they're going to increase again at the end of the week. Could have some soaking downpour potential to begin the weekend. Some widely scattered thunderstorms around tonight. Otherwise, just some clouds, alone in the upper 60s. Showers and a few thunderstorms likely Friday, especially mid-afternoon. Highs in the low 80s. Locally heavy rain looks possible. Some heavy downpours possible this weekend, too. I'm meteorologist Mark Thibodeau from the Weather Channel.

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6: Northwest Georgia weather. Rain chances have dwindled a little for the moment, but they return as we get into Friday, into some pretty good soaking downpours again, potentially by later Friday, and at the start of the weekend, too. A few showers and storms around tonight, low 67. Areas of rain and thunder likely Friday. Could be some locally heavy downpours back in the weather picture later in the day. Highs up in the low to mid 80s. I'm meteorologist Mark Thibodeau from the Weather Channel.

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9: Northwest Georgia weather.
10: Rain chances have lessened a little for the moment, but they're going to increase again at the end of the week. Could have some soaking downpour potential to begin the weekend. Some widely scattered thunderstorms around tonight. Otherwise, just some clouds, alone in the upper 60s. Showers and a few thunderstorms likely Friday, especially mid-afternoon. Highs in the low 80s. Locally heavy rain looks possible. Some heavy downpours possible this weekend, too. I'm meteorologist Mark Thibodeau from the Weather Channel.
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6: Northwest Georgia weather.
7: Rain chances have dwindled a little for the moment, but they return as we get into Friday, into some pretty good soaking downpours again, potentially by later Friday, and at the start of the weekend, too. A few showers and storms around tonight, low 67. Areas of rain and thunder likely Friday. Could be some locally heavy downpours back in the weather picture later in the day. Highs up in the low to mid 80s. I'm meteorologist Mark Thibodeau from the Weather Channel.

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4: Northwest Georgia weather.
5: Rain chances just a little bit lower for the moment, but they're going to be increasing again as we hit the end of the week, back into the likely territory for rain as we get into Friday and Saturday, with then a decrease on Sunday. So it could be some wet weather for the top of the weekend. A few showers and storms are possible overnight, a low of 68. Rain and storms ramp back up later on Friday. Looks like there could be some locally heavy rain again in spots, highs low 80s. I'm meteorologist Mark Thibodeau from the Weather Channel.

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Rain chances are just a little bit lower for the moment, but they're going to ramp back up into that likely territory for rain as we get to Friday and Saturday. So again, have some backup in our plans for the top of the weekend. Sunday could fare a little drier. Overnight, a few widely scattered storms, a low of 68. A good chance of showers and storms Friday. There could again be some locally heavy downpours. Highs in the mid-80s. I'm meteorologist Mark Thibodeau from the Weather Channel.

when she goes to bed. She hits her knees and bows her head. Thanks the Lord for another day. 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
4: Northwest Georgia weather.
5: Rain chances just a little bit lower for the moment, but they're going to be increasing again as we hit the end of the week, back into the likely territory for rain as we get into Friday and Saturday, with then a decrease on Sunday. So could be some wet weather for the top of the weekend. A few showers and storms are possible overnight, a low of 68. Rain and storms ramp back up later on Friday. Looks like there could be some locally heavy rain again in spots, highs low 80s. I'm meteorologist Mark Thibodeau from the Weather Channel.

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6: Northwest Georgia weather. Rain chances are just a little bit lower for the moment, but they're going to ramp back up into that likely territory for rain as we get to Friday and Saturday. So again, have some backup in our plans for the top of the weekend. Sunday could fare a little drier. Overnight, a few widely scattered storms, a low of 68. A good chance of showers and storms Friday. There could again be some locally heavy downpours. Highs in the mid-80s. I'm meteorologist Mark Thibodeau from the Weather Channel.